Al-Qur'an, the recitation. For over 14 centuries, billions around the world from diverse cultures and walks of life have turned to Al-Qur'an as a source of guidance and wisdom in matters of daily life, spiritually, emotionally, socially, politically, and even financially. It has been a timeless well of knowledge and inspiration for scientists, artists, historians, philosophers, and mathematicians. It has been a cushion of comfort for dreamers, lovers, believers in God's oneness and power, and all those who hold a hope for world justice and everlasting peace. Those who have never been exposed to or opened up their minds and hearts to the divine words of the recitation may not recognize it as a revelation from the very being who created all things. Those who have experienced its miraculous nature hold it as a treasure. Hold it as a gift from the Creator of the universe, the gift of Al-Qur'an.

Then Zechariah prayed unto his Lord and said, My Lord, bestow upon me of thy bounty goodly offspring. Lo, thou art the hearer of prayer.

And the angels called to him as he stood praying in the sanctuary, Allah giveth thee glad tidings of a son whose name is John, who cometh to confirm a word from Allah, lordly, chaste, a prophet of the righteous.

He said, My Lord, how can I have a son when age hath overtaken me already and my wife is barren? The angel answered, So it will be. Allah doth what He will.

He said, My Lord, appoint a token for me. The angel said, The token unto thee shall be that thou shalt not speak unto mankind 3 days except by signs. Remember thy Lord much and praise him in the early hours of night and morning.

0: And when the angel said, O Mary, lo, Allah hath chosen thee and made thee pure, and hath preferred thee above all the women of creation.
1: Yeah.

This is of the tidings of things hidden. We reveal it unto thee, Muhammad. Thou wast not present with them when they threw their pens to know which of them should be the guardian of Mary, nor wast thou present with them when they quarreled thereupon.

0: And remember when the angel said, O Mary, lo, Allah giveth thee glad tidings of a word from him whose name is the Messiah, Jesus, son of Mary, illustrious in the world and the hereafter, and one of those brought near unto Allah.
1: Why?

She said, My Lord, how can I have a child when no mortal hath touched me? He said, So it will be. Allah createth what He will, create a thing, He

and will make him a messenger unto the children of Israel, saying, Lo, I come unto you with a sign from your Lord. Lo, I fashion for you out of clay the likeness of a bird, and I breathe into it, and it is a bird, by Allah's leave. I heal him who was born blind, and the leper, and I raise the dead by Allah's leave. And I announce unto you what ye eat and what ye store up in your houses. Lo, herein verily is a portent for you if ye are to be believers.

And I come confirming that which was before me of the Torah, and to make lawful some of that which was forbidden unto you. I come unto you with a sign from your Lord, so keep your duty to Allah and obey me.

But when Jesus became conscious of their disbelief, he cried, "Who will be my helpers in the cause of Allah?" The disciples said, "We will be Allah's helpers. We believe in Allah, and bear thou witness that we have surrendered unto him."

Our Lord, we believe in that which Thou hast revealed, and we follow him whom Thou hast sent. Enroll us among those who witness to the truth.

And remember when Allah said, O Jesus, lo, I am gathering thee and causing thee to ascend unto me, and am cleansing thee of those who disbelieve, and am setting those who follow thee above those who disbelieve until the day of resurrection. Then unto me ye will all return, and I shall judge between you as to that wherein ye used to differ.

As for those who disbelieve, I shall chastise them with a heavy chastisement in the world and the hereafter, and they will have no helpers.

0: Lo, the likeness of Jesus with Allah is as the likeness of Adam. He created him of dust, then he said unto him, Be, and he is.
1: Al-haqqu min rabbika fala takum min al-mumtarin.
0: This is the truth from thy Lord, O Muhammad, so be not thou of those who waver.
1: Amen.

0: And whoso disputeth with thee concerning him after the knowledge which hath come unto thee, say unto him, Come, we will summon our sons and your sons, and our women and your women, and ourselves and yourselves, then we'll pray humbly to our Lord and solemnly invoke the curse of Allah upon those who lie.
1: Inna hadha lahuwa al-qasasul haqq wa ma min ilahin illa Allah.

0: Say, O people of the scripture, come to an agreement between us and you, that we shall worship none but Allah, and that we shall ascribe no partner unto him, and that none of us shall take others for lords beside Allah. And if they turn away, then say, bear witness that we are they who have surrendered unto him.
1: Yeah.

0: بعده أفلا تعقلون.
1: O people of the scripture, why will ye argue about Abraham when the Torah and the Gospel were not revealed till after him? Have ye then no sense?

Lo, ye are those who argue about that whereof ye have some knowledge. Why then argue ye concerning that whereof ye have no knowledge? Allah knoweth, ye know not.

Abraham was not a Jew nor yet a Christian, but he was an upright man who had surrendered to Allah, and he was not of the idolaters.

0: Lo, those of mankind who have the best claim to Abraham are those who followed him, and this prophet, and those who believe with him, and Allah is the protecting friend of the believers.
1: What

0: A party of the people of the scripture long to make you go astray, and they make none to go astray except themselves, but they perceive not.
1: Yeah.

And a party of the people of the scripture say, Believe in that which hath been revealed unto those who believe at the opening of the day, and disbelieve at the end thereof, in order that they may return.

And believe not save in one who followeth your religion. Say, O Muhammad, lo, the guidance is Allah's guidance, that anyone is given the like of that which was given unto you, or that they may argue with you in the presence of their Lord. Say, O Muhammad, lo, the bounty is in Allah's hand. He bestoweth it on whom He will. Allah is all-embracing, all-knowing.

0: Among the people of the scripture there is he who, if thou trust him with a weight of treasure, will return it to thee. And among them there is he who, if thou trust him with a piece of gold, will not return it to thee unless thou keep standing over him. That is because they say, "We have no duty to the Gentiles." They speak a lie concerning Allah knowingly.
1: صدق

0: Somehow.
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0: First step, you'll see it's not so far down this road that holds all the answers. Open your heart to something greater.
1: You are created unique. Dr. James Gordon Gilkey said, "The dilemma of wanting your own identity is as ancient as the beginning of history, and it is common to all human life. Similar is the problem of not wanting to be your own self, which is the source of much personal imbalance and disturbance." Someone else said, "You are a unique entity among creation. Nothing is exactly similar to you, nor are you exactly similar to anything, because the Creator has brought diversity to the creation." In the Quran it says, "Certainly, your efforts and deeds are diverse, different in aims and purposes." Chapter 92, verse 4. Angelo Battiro wrote 13 books and thousands of articles related to the topic of child education. He once wrote, "There is none more miserable than the one who grows up not being himself, who grows up imitating others in appearance and thought." In the Quran it says, "He sends down water, rain from the sky, and the valleys flow according to their measure." Chapter 13, verse 17. Every person has his own idiosyncrasies, talents, and abilities, so no one should fuse his personality into that of another. Undoubtedly, you have been created with restricted means and abilities that will help you accomplish very specific and limited goals. It has been wisely put, "Read yourself and know yourself. You will then know your mission in life." Emerson said in this essay on self-reliance, "The time will come when knowledge of man will reach the level where his faith will be that jealousy is ignorance and imitation is suicide, and one will accept his own self as he is, no matter what the circumstances, because that is his lot. Also, despite the fact that the world is filled with good things, one will not accomplish anything until he plants and cares for the land that was given to him. Hidden strengths that are inside of him are new to the world, and he does not know the extent of his abilities until he tries." In the Quran it says, "And say, O Muhammad, do deeds. Allah will seek your deeds, and so will his messenger and the believers." Chapter 9, verse 105. Also contemplate these verses. "Say, O my slaves, who have transgressed against themselves by committing evil deeds and sins, despair not of the mercy of Allah. Verily, Allah forgives all sins. Truly, He is oft forgiving, most merciful." Chapter 39, verse 53. "And those who, when they have committed illegal sexual intercourse or wronged themselves with evil, remember Allah and ask forgiveness for their sins. And none can forgive sins but Allah, and do not persist in what wrong they have done while they know." Chapter 3, verse 135. "And whoever does evil or wrongs himself, but afterwards seeks Allah's forgiveness, he will find Allah oft forgiving, most merciful." Chapter 4, verse 110. "And when my slaves ask you, O Muhammad, concerning me, then answer them, I am indeed near to them by my knowledge. I respond to the invocations of the supplicant when he calls on me without any mediator or intercessor. So let them obey me and believe in me, so that they may be led aright." Chapter 2, verse 186. "Is not he better than the gods who responds to the distressed one when he calls him, and who removes the evil and makes you inheritors of the earth, generations after generations? Is there any ilah with Allah? Little is that you remember." Chapter 27, verse 62. "Those," that is the believers, "unto whom the people," the hypocrites, "said, Verily the people, pagans, have gathered against you a great army, therefore fear them. But if only increase them in faith, and they said, Allah alone is sufficient for us, and He is the best disposer of affairs for us. So they returned with grace and bounty from Allah. No harm touched them, and they followed the good pleasure of Allah, and Allah is the owner of great bounty. Chapter 3, verses 173 to 174. And my affair, I leave it to Allah. Verily, Allah is the all-seer of His slaves. So Allah saved him from the evils that they plotted against him. Chapter 40, verses 44 to 45.

بسم الله الحمد لله والصلاة والسلام رسول الله صلى الله عليه وسلم. السلام عليكم ورحمة الله وبركاته. My name is Tariq Khalid and I'd like to welcome to our program Youth Issues. And in today's program we'll continue to talk about problem solving and some of the things that we found in the Sunnah of the Prophet صلى الله عليه وسلم in relationship to how we can deal with problems that we're faced with in today's world. And many of us, we suffer from the results of problems that we have because we don't make effort to have the proper relationship with Allah. And then when the problems come, we don't have the knowledge, we don't have the relationship with Allah subhanahu wa ta'ala that His help will come. So, solutions go back to obedience and submission. So we say, solution on one side, submission on the other side. This is a fact. Many of us, we don't want to submit to Allah. We want to do whatever it is that we want to do. And then when something happens to us in relationship to that, we don't know what to do about it. Okay? And Allah subhanahu wa ta'ala says in the Quran, more or less, فَإِنَّ مَعَ الْعُسْرِ يُسْرًا إِنَّ مَعَ الْعُسْرِ يُسْرًا. Surely after hardship will come ease, meaning that Allah subhanahu wa ta'ala will not place a burden on a person which he cannot bear. Okay? So if we believe this, then we have to be steadfast while we're enduring whatever it is that we may be facing. Now, some people say, well, that's easier said than done. Okay? The why people say this is because this is the relationship that they have with Allah is weak. For instance, Allah subhanahu wa ta'ala will be to you as you see Him. It's that simple. If you believe that Allah is the creator of all things and that nothing happens without His permission or without His knowledge, that you cannot do this without Allah's permission and without His knowledge, and that all things are within His power and that all solutions are within His power, then Allah will be that to you. If you believe this and implement it in your life, and submit to this and obey Allah subhanahu wa ta'ala, then Allah will be that to you. But if you see Allah as His ability as something being small, then this is what will happen to you. It is that simple. It doesn't appear to be that way, but people say, well, I don't see it like that. But what happens is many times we may not visualize it in this manner, but our actions are like this. We are disobedient to Allah subhanahu wa ta'ala, okay, in this manner. And as a result of that, things come to us from many different perceptions or perspectives and on many different levels, which we don't understand because of our disobedience. And Shaitan, he uses this. You see, he uses this. Because many people, when they're faced with difficulties, they become more disobedient. And some people, a'udhu billah, curse Allah when their lives are disobedient. Why is this happening to me? Everything happens to me. And so on, so on, so on. They go on and on. Shaitan just takes them on and on and on with the anger and ignorance until they say things where they actually commit blasphemy. So we should be very careful of this. This is why we said in the first program, the most first thing is to be patient. The second thing is, of course, to look at the source of the problem and to pray. Be patient and steadfast in our prayer. And don't be one of those people who says, oh, I'm praying and I'm being patient, but I'm not getting answers. Don't be one of those people. You know, this is a mistake that many of us make. Again, this is the ignorance. Allah is not here to serve us. He is not our servant.
We must understand this. Some people misunderstand this. Allah has created us. He doesn't need us. We need Him. We need to understand this and get this focus in its correct perspective. Allah doesn't need us. We need to understand this very clearly. Many people are confused about this. And in many instances, our lives are going on very smoothly. Everything is beautiful and lovely, like some fantasy story. Then, all of a sudden, we become struck with something out of nowhere just happened. And we don't know how to respond. Because we haven't followed the simple things which we talked about. Example, you hear about a man who he found out he had a beautiful life. Then he went to his job one day and they told him, okay, we're laying you off. He's been at the job 20, 25 years. He has kids in college and he's accustomed to a certain lifestyle. They give him a pink slip. He's fired from his job. He panics. Because he doesn't do what we say. First of all, he doesn't believe firmly in Allah, even though he says he believes. So he isn't what? We said, be patient. Second thing is what? Turn to Allah and pray. Third, he panics. And Shaitan runs away with his mind. Oh, now what am I going to do? I can't take care of my children. I'm going to lose my house. I don't know what I'm going to do. We're going to be on the street. So he panics. What's the solution? I'm going to kill my family and then commit suicide. Everything will be all right. Then everybody will be, you know, in the grave or whatever it is, and everybody's situation will be better. I can't stand to see my family for us to live in poverty or so forth. He's concluded that because of losing his job, that all these things are going to happen. Now, why would he conclude that? He doesn't know the future. See, as an example, why would he conclude that? Again, this is the ignorance. This is the ignorance that we have, and also the arrogance that people have. Shaitan has fooled the people with arrogance. In this simple situation, we have, in many instances, become accustomed to living a certain lifestyle. And then when something happens in our life that we have to live below that lifestyle, we cannot accept that. Why? Because we're afraid about what other people will see or what other people will say, because we have promoted this false image. And Allah subhanahu wa ta'ala elevates, and Allah subhanahu wa ta'ala is the one who degrades. And Allah subhanahu wa ta'ala gives the best thing to the people that He loves. And the best thing that He gives is deen, the love of His religion, is the best thing that He gives to humanity, not the material things. So if we are striving only for the materials and we think that that is going to solve our problems, we're fooling ourselves. So we have to reflect on correcting ourselves and obeying Allah. Many of our problems come because of disobedience to Allah. So when we talk about the source of the problem, we go back to disobeying Allah. To know, first of all, the rules and regulations that Allah subhanahu wa ta'ala wants us to abide by is our individual responsibility. People say, well, I didn't know this. Fine, then you need to find out. You need to know, first of all, what is lawful and what is unlawful. And we need to guide our lives by that which is lawful and refrain from that which is unlawful. And make a clear divide, a clear line between the two, in our lives as individuals and in the lives of our children, regardless of what is happening in our society. If we don't do this, when this starts to cross one into the other, then Shaitan will use this as a means of confusing us. And we won't be able to distinguish between right and wrong. And when difficulties come, we will not know why the difficulties are coming. We're saying, well, why is this happening to me? Okay, we look at situations. If we take the Prophet Ibrahim, alayhi salam, when his people found that he had destroyed their idols, okay, the ruler had them build a huge fire. And it was such a big fire that they themselves had to be very far away from it. They couldn't stay close to it.
He said, more or less, if the birds flew over it, the birds would fall in the fire. The fire was so high. So they made a catapult. They put him in the catapult to fling him into the fire. To make a long story short, when they flung him into the fire, Allah subhanahu wa ta'ala commanded the fire to be cool. And Ibrahim alayhi salam stayed within the fire for 40 days. And Allah subhanahu wa ta'ala made this fire, or inside the fire, like a garden of paradise. Now, physically, we would say that this is not possible. People who do not have faith or iman would say that this is a fantasy story. But this again is for the people of ignorance. People who do not have true faith and do not understand that the prophets of Allah were the best people who ever walked on this earth. And that Allah subhanahu wa ta'ala's help came to them in ways which never came to any other human being, or will not come to another human being. And Allah knows best. And Allah sent his help to Ibrahim alayhi salam as a warner and as an evidence for those in disbelief about the power of Allah. And we need to understand this. The power of Allah under all circumstances, facing every kind of difficulty or problem which is possible in this world. So we need to first have faith in Allah subhanahu wa ta'ala, and we need to work on the condition of our faith. And in working on the condition of our faith and solidifying our firm belief in Allah subhanahu wa ta'ala, number one, obeying the commandments of Allah subhanahu wa ta'ala, number two, and doing those righteous deeds and actions that Allah was pleased with, then Allah will help us under all circumstances. And Allah has promised that He will be your protector. He will be your defender. He will be your helper. He will assist you in your time of need. He will be the one who will grant you knowledge and sustenance, which He does anyway. But again, we must turn back to the sunnah of the Prophet ﷺ, the way of the Prophet ﷺ, how he showed us to obey Allah, how he showed us to endure hardship, how he showed us to be patient and persevere and steadfast, and for us to assist. Part of this is also to assist others. So one other point is that we should pray and ask Allah subhanahu wa ta'ala for help in our situation. We should pray 2 rakat, ask Allah for help in our situation. We should seek advice from our ulama, from our scholars and wise people. It's another thing that many people don't do. Their major advisor is shaitan, because they follow their own thoughts without knowledge. And they follow the thoughts of other people who don't have knowledge. And as a result, they find themselves in more difficulty. And when you say this to them, they say, yeah, yeah, yeah, I know what you're saying. Okay, yeah, yeah. But they don't really understand, because they continue along the path without correction, thinking that, you know, I have time. It doesn't matter. Okay. And shaitan ties them in knots so that they cannot see clearly. So we must turn to Allah subhanahu wa ta'ala first and foremost, because if Allah solves the problem, finished. And if Allah doesn't want the problem to be solved, you're finished. See? So we should turn to Allah subhanahu wa ta'ala in the simplest of situations. And we find that the companions of the Prophet Muhammad sallallahu alaihi wasallam, that they turn to Allah subhanahu wa ta'ala under all circumstances, the smallest thing and the biggest.
Because Allah can take the smallest thing, or the thing that is small but is difficult for you, and make it something very beneficial for you. Or the vice versa. The smallest thing can be inflated and become a very big problem. Because we have involved ourselves in other things which are away from the path of Allah. Because we are following our desires. And we're following the whispering of shaitan. And many times we're looking at what other people are doing as though it's okay. Well, you know, so-and-so is doing that and he's a Muslim and, you know, his parents allow him to do it. So what's the problem? As an example. So we need to understand these things and put them in their correct perspective. How do we relate the problems to our way of life? Because when we say deen, we don't mean just religion. Some people say, well, that's your religion. That's a separate thing, my friend. No. For a Muslim, no. When we talk about Islam, when we say deen, we mean a complete way of life. It means every aspect of your life, 24 hours a day, 7 days a week. Something distinctly different than what most people understand or are implementing in their lives. So we need to learn, okay, how to implement this in our life on a daily basis from hour to hour, day to day, so that under all circumstances, we understand the means and proper methodology to solving those difficulties or challenges that we're faced with in the real world on a daily basis. If we do not follow those things properly,

The wayfarer. In the Holy Quran, wayfarers are mentioned 8 times in the context of mercy and charitable works and are considered as one of the canals of the zakat, almsgiving and charity. They're allotted 1/5 of the Muslim treasury and a share in the booty. The secret underlying the great care that Islam takes of wayfarers is that in Islam, travel is permissible for quite a lot of reasons. If a wayfarer needs any kind of help, financial or otherwise, he should be offered proper help. Travel could be sometimes for seeking sustenance. Allah Al-High says, others traveling through the land, seeking of Allah's bounty. It could also be in pursuit of knowledge, which is strongly encouraged by Islam. Allah Almighty says, say, travel through the earth and see how Allah did originate creation. So will Allah produce a later creation, for Allah has power over all things. To the same effect, the Messenger of Allah, peace be upon him, says, whosoever travels seeking knowledge, Allah makes whereby for him an easy way to paradise. Early Muslim scholars set good examples of travel for knowledge that human annals record with admiration and respect. Another kind of travel is that which one makes for the strife in the way of Allah, to defend his religion, to call for him, and to help the weak and needy.

There's also travel for the Hajj, pilgrimage to Mecca, the fifth pillar of Islam. Muslims are strongly invited to make such types of travel in order to achieve goals of Islam through the earth and firmly establish its doctrine among people. In fact, Islam takes special care of travelers and wayfarers, particularly those who fall in trouble and need. It bids Muslims to offer them every help and protection in order to encourage travel for the aforementioned purposes. Umar ibn al-Khattab, the venerable companion and caliph, may Allah be pleased with him, singled out a special place that he called the House of Flower, where travelers and wayfarers could find flour, dates, dried grapes, and sawiq, a kind of mush made of wheat or barley, also with sugar and dates. Umar ibn Abdul Aziz also asked Ibn Shihab al-Zihri to provide him with the legislated canals of charity. The latter wrote a detailed description that included, "As for the share of wayfarers, every road is allotted in proportion with the number of travelers using it for every wayfarer who has no lodge or relatives, a place for sojourn and food, until he finds a place on his own or fulfills the things he is after. The money needed for this is put in the hands of honest people who see to wayfarers' interests." Muslim care for wayfarers is unmatched in all human history, and it represents an unprecedented and unique form of social solidarity.

Dear brothers and sisters in Islam, you have listened to the new episode of the program Faith from Quran al-Karim radio station from Sydney, Australia.

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3: Bismillahir Rahmanir Rahim. In the name of Allah, the Most Gracious, the Most Merciful. All praise is due to Allah, and may His peace and blessings be upon His last messenger Muhammad, and upon all those who follow the path of righteousness until the last day. We welcome you once again to another episode on the hereafter. Another in a series of Islamic programs. In our last episode, we were talking about the leaders of the women of paradise. And we mentioned the hadith in which the Messenger of Allah, may God's peace and blessings be upon him, he drew four lines. And he said, do you know what these are? The companions, they said, Allah and His Messenger, He knows best. He said, the best of women, of the women of paradise, are Khadija, Fatima bint Muhammad, Maryam bint Imran, and Asiya bint Muzahim, the wife of Fir'aun, the wife of Pharaoh. Maryam and Khadija are the best of the four. As Bukhari narrated from Ali ibn Abi Talib, may Allah be pleased with him, that the Prophet, may God's peace and blessings be upon him, said, the best of its women is Maryam, and the best of its women is Khadija. So this is something which, you know, when people look to Islam, and some people will accuse that this, the Quran, it was something that Muhammad, he's just speaking from his desires, he's just speaking from his dreams. Here he's saying that the best of the women of paradise, the top two, are Khadija and Maryam bint Imran. Of the four, the other two were Fatima and Asiya, the wife of Pharaoh. So here he is saying that the mother of Jesus, peace be upon him, is better than his own daughter Fatima in degrees of rank in paradise. So it's something that if he were making this from his own desires, a person would put his wife and his daughter first. But Khadija, the wife of the Prophet Muhammad, and Maryam, the mother of Jesus, are considered to be the best of the women of paradise. Maryam, the mother of Jesus, is the first lady, the best of all women. In Islam, this is the belief of Islam is that Maryam is the first lady and the best of all women. And Tabarani reported from Jabir with an isnad that is sahih according to the conditions of Muslim, that the Messenger of Allah, may God's peace and blessings be upon him, said, the leaders of the women of paradise are Maryam bint Imran. After Maryam bint Imran will be Fatima, Khadija, and Asiya, the wife of Pharaoh. Again, in the hadith, the Messenger of Allah, may God's peace and blessings be upon him, said, the leaders of the women of paradise after Maryam bint Imran. This is Mary, the mother of Jesus. So after her, the leaders of the women in paradise will be Fatima, Khadija, and Asiya, the wife of Pharaoh. The reason why Maryam is considered to be the best of all women is clearly stated in the Quran. Allah tells us in chapter 3, verse 42 of the Quran, "Behold, the angel said, O Maryam, Allah has chosen you and purified you and chosen you above the women of all nations." So Maryam is chosen and purified, and Allah chose her above the women of all nations. So how could she not be the best of the women when Allah has clearly stated that in the Quran, in chapter 3, verse 37, her Lord accepted her with a goodly acceptance, and He made her grow in a good manner. So these four women are beautiful examples of perfect, righteous women. Maryam, the daughter of Imran, is praised by Allah in the Quran in chapter 66, verse 12, where Allah says, "And Maryam, the daughter of Imran, who guarded her chastity, and we breathed into her shirt through our ruh, that is through Jibreel alayhi salam, and she testified to the truth of the words of her Lord, and also His scriptures. And she was of the qanitin, she was of those who were obedient to Allah. Khadija As-Siddiqa believed in the Messenger of Allah, may God's peace and blessings be upon him, without hesitation. Without any hesitation, when the first revelation came to the Prophet Muhammad, may God's peace and blessings be upon him, she believed in him without hesitation, and she consoled him, and she supported him in every way. Her Lord gave her the good news during her lifetime of a palace in paradise in which there would be no noise and no exhaustion. Bukhari reported from Abu Huraira, the hadith, that Jibreel came to the Prophet Muhammad, may God's peace and blessings be upon him. And he said, "O Messenger of Allah, Khadija is coming to you carrying a tray of food and drink. When she comes to you, convey to her the greetings of peace from her Lord and from me, and give her glad tidings of a house in paradise in which there is no noise and no confusion." Subhanallah, the angel Jibreel alayhi salam comes to the Prophet Muhammad, may God's peace and blessings be upon him, and tells him that Khadija is coming to you. She's on her way and she's carrying a tray with food and drink. When she arrives, convey to her the greetings of peace from her Lord and from me. So Allah is giving greetings of peace to Khadija, and the angel Jibreel is giving greetings of peace to Khadija. And also he told him to give her the glad tidings. She will have a palace in paradise in which there is no noise and no confusion. Aisha, the wife of Asiya, the wife of Pharaoh, despised the powers and the luxuries of this world and rejected Pharaoh. She rejected her husband Pharaoh and his false claims of divinity. So her husband tortured her until her soul departed and returned to its creator. Asiya, the wife of Pharaoh, she rejected Pharaoh's claims of divinity and she wanted to separate herself from him, that I have nothing to do with this man. She was a believer, and he tortured her, trying to make her to give up her belief and to acknowledge, you know, his power and divinity, his claimed divinity. But she refused until her soul departed, she died, and she returned to Allah, her creator. Allah mentions in Quran in chapter 66, verse 11, and Allah sets forth an example for those who believe, the wife of Pharaoh, when she said, "My Lord, build for me a home with you in paradise, and save me from Pharaoh and his works, and save me from the people who are zalimun, from the people who are those who do wrong, who commit wrong." Fatima, the daughter of the Prophet, may God's peace and blessings be upon him, was patient and forbearing, and she feared Allah, and she was a branch from the pure tree brought up brought up by the educator of humanity, brought up by the Prophet Muhammad, may God's peace and blessings be upon him. Among the Ummah, among the companions of the Prophet, may God's peace and blessings be upon him, were some people who reached such great heights in iman, in faith, in taqwa, in doing the good deeds and what have you, that they were given the glad tidings of paradise in their lifetime. While they were still alive, they were given the glad tidings of paradise. They're known as the Ashra Mubashireen. The Messenger of Allah, may God's peace and blessings be upon him, clearly stated that 10 of his companions would be in paradise. Ahmad reported from Sa'id ibn Zayd, and Tirmidhi reported from Abdul Rahman ibn Auf, that the Prophet, may God's peace and blessings be upon him, said, Abu Bakr will be in paradise. Umar will be in paradise. Uthman will be in paradise. Ali will be in paradise. Talha will be in paradise. Az-Zubair will be in paradise. Abdul Rahman ibn Auf will be in paradise. Sa'ad ibn Abi Waqqas will be in paradise. Sa'id ibn Zayd will be in paradise. And Abu Ubaidah ibn al-Jarrah will be in paradise. And this hadith is with a sahih isnad, an authentic chain of narration. Imam Ahmed, Abu Dawood, Ibn Majah, and Ad-Diyya reported a slightly different version from Sa'id ibn Zayd. Slightly different version of the hadith reported by Sa'id ibn Zayd, in which it says 10 will be in paradise. The Prophet will be in paradise. Abu Bakr will be in paradise. Umar will be in paradise. Uthman will be in paradise. Ali will be in paradise. Talha will be in paradise. Az-Zubair will be in paradise. Sa'ad ibn Malik will be in paradise. Abdul Rahman ibn Auf will be in paradise. And Sa'id ibn Zayd will be in paradise. And so the books of the Sunnah, they tell us that one day the Prophet, may God's peace and blessings be upon him, he was sitting at the well of Aris. And he was sitting with Abu Musa al-Ash'ari, acting as his gatekeeper. He was the gatekeeper, Abu Musa al-Ash'ari. And Abu Bakr Siddiq came, and he asked permission to see him. And the Messenger of Allah, may God's peace and blessings be upon him, said, let him in and give him the glad tidings of paradise. Then Umar came, and he said, let him in and give him the glad tidings of paradise. Then Uthman came, and he said, let him in and give him the glad tidings of paradise because of an affliction that will befall him. Ibn As-Sakir reported with a sahih isnad from Ibn Mas'ud that the Prophet, may God's peace and blessings be upon him, said, my successor will be in paradise. His successor will be in paradise, and the third and fourth will be in paradise. The successor refers to the one who would take over the reins of leadership after the death of the Messenger of Allah. And these four are Abu Bakr, Umar, Uthman, and Ali. May Allah be pleased with them all. These were the Khulafa Rashidun, the rightly guided caliphs, the successors. Abu Bakr was the first Khalifa after the death of the Prophet Muhammad, may God's peace and blessings be upon him, followed by Umar, and then Uthman and Ali. So when the Prophet, may God's peace and blessings be upon him, in the hadith said, my successor will be in paradise, his successor will be in paradise, and the third and the fourth will be in paradise. So this hadith is referring to Abu Bakr, Umar, Uthman, and Ali, again giving the glad tidings of paradise. At-Tirmidhi and Al-Hakim, they reported with a sahih isnad from Aisha, may Allah be pleased with her, that the Messenger of Allah, may God's peace and blessings be upon him, said to Abu Bakr, you are free from the fire. Others who received the glad tidings include Ja'far ibn Abi Talib and Hamza ibn Abdul Muttalib. Among those who the Prophet, may God's peace and blessings be upon him, who he said that they would be in paradise, are Ja'far and Hamza. Tirmidhi, Abu Ya'la, Al-Hakim, and others reported from Abu Huraira, may Allah be pleased with him, that the Messenger of Allah, may God's peace and blessings be upon him, said, I saw Ja'far ibn Abi Talib flying like an eagle with his two wings in paradise. At-Tabarani, Al-Hakim, and Al-Hakim reported from Ibn Abbas that the Prophet, may God's peace and blessings be upon him, said, I entered paradise yesterday and looked at it and saw Ja'far flying with the angels, and I saw Hamza reclining on a couch. And this, the hadith, the isnad of this hadith is considered to be sahih. In a sahih hadith, the Prophet, may God's peace and blessings be upon him, said, the leader of the shuhada is Hamza ibn Abdul Muttalib. The leader of the shuhada, the leader of the martyrs, is Hamza ibn Abdul Muttalib. Also, Abdullah ibn Salam, Ahmed al-Tabarani and al-Hakim reported with a sahih isnad from Mu'adh that the Messenger of Allah, may God's peace and blessings be upon him, said, Abdullah ibn Salam is the 10th of the first 10 to enter paradise. The fourth being Zayd ibn Haritha, the hadith from Buraydah that the Prophet, may God's peace and blessings be upon him, said, I entered paradise and I was welcomed by a young girl. I asked, who do you belong to? She said, to Zayd ibn Haritha. And also Zayd ibn Amr ibn Nufail ibn Asakir reported with a Hassan Isnad from Aisha that the Messenger of Allah, may God's peace and blessings be upon him, said, I entered paradise and I saw that Zayd ibn Amr ibn Nufail had two gardens or two positions. This Zayd, he used to teach Tawheed. He used to teach pure monotheism at the time of Jahaliyyah. And he was Hanif, a follower of the way of Prophet Ibrahim alayhi salam. Upon him be peace. Haritha ibn al-Nu'man, and Hadith Tirmidhi and al-Hakim narrated from Aisha, may Allah be pleased with her, that the Messenger of Allah, may God's peace and blessings be upon him, said, I entered paradise and I heard someone reciting. I asked, who is this? They said, Haritha ibn al-Numan. This is the righteous man. Also At-Tabarani narrated in the Sahih Isnad from Abu Umama that the Prophet, may God's peace and blessings be upon him, said, I entered paradise and heard footsteps ahead of me. I asked, what is this sound? And I was told, this is Bilal walking in front of you. Ahmed also reported with a sahih isnad from Ibn Abbas that the Messenger of Allah, may God's peace and blessings be upon him, said, I entered paradise on the night of Isra, and I heard an indistinct sound from one side. I asked, what is this, O Jibreel? He said, Bilal the Muazzin. Also, Abu Darda in Muslim, Abu Dawood, Tirmidhi, and Ahmed, they reported from Jabir ibn Samura that the Messenger of Allah, may God's peace and blessings be upon him, said, how many bunches of dates are hanging for Abu Darda, for Abu Darda in paradise? This Abu Dahda is the one who gave the garden called Bayraha, the best garden in Medina. He gave it in charity when he heard that Allah had revealed the ayat of Quran, the verse of Quran. Who is he that will lend to Allah a goodly loan so that he may multiply it to him many times? This is from Quran chapter 2, verse 245. When he heard this verse, when he heard this ayat, he gave he had the best garden in Medina. When he heard this ayat, this verse of Quran, he gave it in charity. Also, Waraka ibn Nafal al-Hakim reported with a sahih isnad from Aisha, may Allah be pleased with her, that the Messenger of Allah, may God's peace and blessings be upon him, said, do not slander Waraka ibn Nafal, for I have seen that he will have one or two gardens in paradise. Waraka believed in the Prophet, may God's peace and blessings be upon him, when Khadija brought him to him at the beginning of the call. And he had asked Allah to let him live until he saw his messenger so that he could support him. We'd like to mention now that the paradise is not the price for deeds. It is not, paradise is not the reward for the deeds alone. It's not that you can gain paradise solely by just the deeds. But it is something that is by only the grace and the mercy of Allah. With that, we'll end for this episode, and we'll start to look into this aspect of the paradise, God willing, in the next episode. Until then, we hope that you've enjoyed your time with us and hope that you'll continue to join us in the future. Until the next time, we bid you all farewell. Assalamu alaikum wa rahmatullahi wa barakatuh.
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1: In the name of Allah, the most gracious, the most merciful, and we have sent down to you the book explaining all things, a guidance, a mercy, and glad tidings to those who have submitted themselves to Allah as Muslims. It is Allah's book, wherein are stories of those before you, news of what will be after you, and judgment of the issues among you. It is the distinguisher between good and evil. Whosoever shuns it out of tyranny will be ruined by Allah. It is the strong bond of Allah, the wise reminder, and the straight path. It is the book whereby desires do not go astray, and tongues are not confused. People possessed of knowledge are never bored therewith. It is not worn out by repetition. Its wonders do not end. Whosoever speaks thereby says the truth. Whosoever works thereby is well recompensed. Whosoever judges thereby is just. And whosoever calls people unto it guides them unto the straight path. Following predecessors unconsciously, Allah, praise be to Him, sent His prophets and messengers, peace be upon them, to mankind, and sent down to them His laws and revelation. Prophets and messengers of Allah were entrusted with the mission of communication of divine revelation, and all of them, peace be upon them, did not only communicate their messages and fulfill their trust, but also made things clear to their people and taught them how to distinguish truth from vanity. The Messenger of Allah, Muhammad, peace be upon him, told Muslims that he left them on the white, clear, straight path. He, peace be upon him, was possessed of three types of human perfection. Perfection of knowledge, for his knowledge was all revelation from Allah. Perfection of eloquence, for none could ever find fault with any of the words he, peace be upon him, said. And perfection of communication, for his brilliant biography, proves beyond a shadow of doubt that he spared no effort to communicate divine revelation to people and to make everything crystal clear to them. Therefore, on the judgment day, people will be questioned about and will be held responsible for divine revelation communicated by Allah's prophets and messengers.

follow after the revelation, they prosper. Otherwise, they are great losers and most miserable. Blind imitation of others is absolutely censured in the sight of Islam, for it paralyzes man's mind and renders him a mere copier of others, and annihilates his personality, which dwindles away in their own. Blind copiers are promised a grievous torment on the day of judgment. They'll be asked not about their fathers or ancestors, but about their prophets and messengers. That day he will call to them and say, "What was the answer you gave to the prophets?" According to the teachings of Islam, the person taken for a model has to be infallible and sinless. Only prophets, peace be upon them, are possessed of such human perfection and therefore deserve to be taken for perfect human models. After prophets, people should follow righteous scholars who sincerely and devotedly strive to convey authentically prophets' messages to people who are bidden to refer all their disputes to Allah and His Messenger. To this effect, the Quranic verse goes, "O you who believe, obey Allah and obey His Messenger and those charged with authority among you. If you differ in anything among yourselves, refer it to Allah and His Messenger if you believe in Allah and the Last Day. That's best and most suitable for final determination. And whatever it be wherein you differ, the decision thereof is with Allah." A Muslim is someone who has an authority to which he refers in both religious and secular matters, divine revelation and prophetic tradition. He should by no means copy his fathers or ancestors who have no connection with divine revelation. Blind imitation produces very bad human types that are not only indifferent and negligent, but also idle and blind.

0: أنا أولو كان الشيطان يدعوهم إلى عذاب السعير.
1: The companion. It has been rightly said that man is known by the company he keeps. According to the teachings of Islam, man is a sociable creature who is predisposed to live together with other fellow humans, keep them company, and maintain intimate relations with them. He feels lonely and miserable when being alone. Islam is the religion that conforms with human nature. It guides man properly to be more productive and energetic. It strives to organize and control human relations. It ordains special rules to protect the Muslim company and keep it within the limits of Islamic morals. The first Islamic rule to be observed with this regard is careful choice of the company that one keeps. A Muslim should be very careful in choosing his friends, who have to be not only wise and pious, but also righteous and rightly guided. They also have to be truthful and honest. Muslims are strongly bidden to shun companies where evil things are practiced, or where people indulge in misinterpretations of the signs of Allah. To this effect, Allah All-High says, "Already has He, Allah, sent you word in the book that when you hear the signs of Allah held in defiance and ridicule, you are not to sit with them unless they turn to a different theme. If you did sit with them, you would be like them." Therefore, sitting with the righteous and the learned is something highly advocated in Islam. The second rule is that the meetings must be held for mutual counsel and teaching, not for such evil things as idle talk, slander, defamation, mockery, or backbiting. Allah Almighty says, "And join together in the mutual teaching of truth, and of patience and constancy." Beyond a shadow of doubt, the company that one keeps is a clear indication of one's personality. And as it is said, birds of feather flock together. To this effect, the Messenger of Allah, peace be upon him, says, "Man is on his friend's religion." So let every one of you consider who to befriend. A true believer is someone who is innocent, noble-hearted, and pure. Sitting with evil, malicious people kills his morals and spoils his good nature. Therefore, a Muslim is strongly forbidden to befriend those who are not of his pure nature or share the same ideology and outlook on life. To this effect, the Messenger of Allah says, "The parable of a righteous and evil companion is that of the musk seller and the bellows blower. The musk seller either sells you his nice perfumes or you smell scent from him. But the bellows blower either burns your clothes or you smell stench from him."

the group, Muslim unity. Allah Almighty bids to unity and forbids dissension, because dissension means division and loss, but unity means power and mercy. According to the teachings of Islam, unity provides help for obedience and worship, and provides cooperation and solidarity. To this effect, the Messenger of Allah, peace be upon him, says, Allah's hand is with the united group. The Holy Quran also associates division and disunion with disputation. The Quranic verse goes, Be not like those who are divided among themselves and fall into disputations after receiving clear signs. For them is a dreadful penalty. Muslim unity is that established by the Messenger of Allah, peace be upon him, and based on his sunnah and tradition. It brings Muslims together to the truth and prophetic guidance. Unity, however, does not mean multitude. Ibn Mas'ud, may Allah be pleased with him, was quoted as saying, Unity means to stick to the truth, even if you be alone. Multitude does not always denote guidance, and people may gather together for the sake of vanity and falsehood, particularly if they are deprived of divine enlightenment. To this effect, Allah All-High says, And most of them believe not in Allah without associating others as partners with Him. And were you to follow the common run of those on earth, they will lead you away from the way of Allah. They follow nothing but conjecture. They do nothing but lie. People must get united in truth and divine revelation, and holy scholars must guide people to the way of Allah. Unity is mercy, and dissension is sorrow. Through unity, production and welfare increase, because efforts collaborate and integrate. In a short time, the group can achieve what individuals fail to achieve in all their life, and Allah's hand is with the group.